feature jazz, both straight and smooth, little Brazilian flow, old school, new school, vocals, etc. We have a bunch of fun. Then we wrap it up with the best in lo-fi, chill hop, and jazz hop. We call it the lounge set, followed by the flow expression quote of the week, and then we get ready to do it all over again the next week. Now, how can we do this? It's because it's FLO with no W, and that means for the love of. That's for the love of life, for the love of music, and for the love of making our days flow just a little bit better. Well, let's get this one started with a little bit of the Potato Head People and K-Pac and Lila J. This is Do My Thing. You're listening to Catch the Flow, and I'm your host, Marcus Johnson. Enjoy this flow.

about that. That's your boy right here, yours truly, and my man Najee with I See You. Lewis Cole before that, Thinking. Lynn Roundtree before that with A Little Fluid. And we started off the show with Potato Head People, featuring K-Pac and Lila J with Do My Thing. Let's keep it flowing. Here's Boney James and Rick Brown. This is RSVP. You're listening to Catch the Flow. And I'm your host, Marcus Johnson.

0: if you know what that is, let me know. I do happen to know what it is. And think about your printer. And then you can always go to Marcus Johnson 360 or go to facebook.com/catchtheflowradio. And you can let us know what CMYK is from Bad Bad Not Good. Before that, Braxton Brothers with Sometimes. Moonchild, Back to Me, and Boney James and Rick Brown started off the set with RSVP. Well, that's going to end that set of music for us. And we are going to take a little break right here. We have more music coming up on the other side of this break. It's Catch the Flow, and I'm your host, Marcus Johnson.
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0: It's the second set of Catch the Flow, and we're going to get this one started with yet another one of my favorite groups, man. It's great to be able to do this, I tell you, because I can feature music that I don't hear on the airwaves at other places except where we're doing it, and this is fun. And this is a group that was one of my first introductions to acid jazz and kind of the R&B vocal jazz. It's the brand new Heavies. This is called What Do You Take Me For? You're listening to Catch the Flow. I'm your host, Marcus Johnson, and this is how the brand new Heavies

320 right there. Let me grow. Al Smith jam session with Regina Troop, Nobody But You, Moses Ufi Trio, and the brand new heavy started off the set with a little What Do You Take Me For? Let's keep it flowing. Here's this man. Some of these today, and I'm going to give it to you, Eric, because I'm just getting back in the country and getting my feet, you know, underneath me again as it relates to the show. And I'm looking at, you know, these playlists that we talk about. And when you put in Marcelo Mangabaria, and I know I'm not pronouncing that with a Portuguese accent properly, but her voice is so, it's just, it's this. It's Marcelo Mangabaria. This is September, and you're listening to Catch the Flow.

0: D'Angelo with Really Love. Dami and JB back featuring Kurt Rosenwinkel with Whoa. Arun Shenoy, Matt Shell, and Douglas Lira, along with Eric Fredrickson with Born to Fly. What is that? Marcela Magabaria. That September. I get tongue twisted because I really love her voice. I heard it one day and I was like, I gotta play this. This is incredible. And that was September. You should also hear Parati. She has a couple of others. But just the way they do the Brazilian covers, if you even go and find Brazilian covers, that is the thing in and of itself. It's a whole genre that you find around the Caribbean and beach places where they take the top tunes and they put a Brazilian, you know, bossa nova underneath it. So imagine Babel Gilberto doing it, or imagine, you know, Marcela Magabaria doing it, but like that Brazilian flow. I love it. That wraps the second set of Catch the Flow. The third set is coming up with something from yours truly. It's Catch the Flow, and I'm your host, Marcus Johnson.
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2: 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And with the greats like Alicia Keys, Babyface, and John Legend. 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Pull up early, because the house will be packed. And yeah, we raising the roof on this one.
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0: Welcome to the third set of Catch the Flow. We start this off with something from yours truly, and we are previewing stuff from the upcoming CD, continuing to finish it. I will have release dates, so you could be like, finally, he got it done. Yeah, I'm excited.

Ryan Meadows right there with Sweet Grapes. You're listening to Catch the Fall. I'm your host, Marcus Johnson. Before that, Arturo Sandoval with Salt Peanuts. Lettuce with 4 on 6. That band is hot. I love what they do. Unwrapped before that, 21 questions. Big shout out to Mike Phillips on that. And we started off the set with a Slow Cup and a Naya Room. And people were asking, well, what is a Naya Room? Well, Naya is spelled N-A-I-A, and it's a resort in Belize at which we do the Vines in Paradise, which has taken a lot of the top African-American winemakers from around the world and jazz folk in getting to Belize and having a four-day winemaker dinner, you know, extravaganza, a jazz fest, you know, live performance and wine tasting festival performance on or activation at the beach at Naya. And Naya is the resort, but when you're there, I was there this year with Guapale. She performed, I performed, and Jay Cass performed. He is a very popular Belizean artist. And you get a place to stay, and the villas there are, they're really no worse, except there is music, and that's what a slow cup of coffee, a slow cup of tea, a slow glass of water in a Naya room looking out over the Caribbean. Yes, you deserve that too. However you can do that, you deserve it. And so that's my interpretation of it right there. Let's keep this flowing, y'all. Here's a little Electric Kiff and Adam Deitch with Actual Proof. You're listening to Catch the Flow, and I'm your host, Marcus Johnson.

0: Althea Renee right there. No restrictions from her CD Live in Detroit. Bad, bad woman right there. Beautiful, number one. And boy, can she play that flute. Always great to share the stage with her. And before that, Electric Kiff and Adam Deitch with Actual Proof. Short set right there. You're listening to Catch the Flow. The fourth set is next. You know what that means? It's the best in lo-fi, chill hop, and jazz hop on your radio dial, about to happen right here. It's Catch the Flow, and I'm your host, Marcus Johnson.
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0: It's the fourth set of Catch the Flow, and you know how we do it. We do it. It's the best of lo-fi, chill hop, and jazz hop. And, yeah, man, this is Freddie Joaquin with the Little Lauren Santiago. This is Hear It From You. Freddie's one of my favorites, man, so always good to get into this. You're listening to Catch the Flow. I'm your host, Marcus Johnson, and it's the Lounge Set.

little Milo Mills with Mystery. Before that, Blues Tab and Rodocular. Flo Fills with Blue Orchard. And Freddie Joaquin and Lauren Santiago started off the set with Hear It From You. We're going to keep this one right on and flowing. It's yours truly and my man Eric Fredrickson. The name of this is This Place Hotel from Flow Chill 3 Lo-Fi Jazz. You're listening to Catch the Flow. I'm your host, Marcus Johnson, and it's the Lounge Set.

DJ Spinner right there with Roy Ayers, Holiday. Before that, Summer Soul with Body Boogie. Milo Mills with No Future. Sango with Agarina. And yours truly and my man, Eric Fredrickson with This Place Hotel, the remix. Well, that is going to wrap up our show for the week. And we actually end each one with a flow quote or a flow expression of the week. And this one is, it's more of a story. So it's a story with a kind of, you know me and my stories, it has the lesson at the end. So there are two lumberjacks that start work every day, and they end work every day. And at the end of each day, one lumberjack has more than the other. So there's one lumberjack that actually chops wood all day long. And the second lumberjack actually takes an hour off, you know, each day. And when he comes back, you know, he stops at the same time, but he's gone for an hour. And he ends up cutting more wood than the lumberjack that cuts all day. So the guy at the end just figures out, the first lumberjack is like, look, man, you know, after months, he's like, look, we start at the same time and we end at the same time, yet you seem to cut more than me every single day. What do you do when you go away for that hour? And the guy, the other lumberjack, looks at him and he's like, oh, I go home and sharpen my axe. And the other guy's like, oh. In the story, in it, that is rest and to sharpen your axe. But the idea is that by taking rest, you can sharpen your axe, be it your brain, be it your psyche, be it the axe itself, be it resting your hands if you're a piano player or a doctor or a masseuse or a teacher, taking a real break away from all this stuff so that you can refocus. And at the end of the day, you end up chopping more, whether it's literally chopping wood or whether it's figuratively chopping

0: teaser from an upcoming disc I have coming out in June. It's a tune called Vatadero, written by Shobashko. The name of the album is called Bespoke. Will be out in June. My name is Bob Baldwin. This is the New Urban Jazz Lounge. Hope you're having a fantastic day or evening, wherever you may be. We heard from Grover Washington Jr. and Sassy Stew from the album Inside Moves. Matthew Shell with Shalom. Marcus Johnson on the keys. Andrew Nichols with When Will I Know? And we got things started with yours truly with Hypnotic. Hep is the new hip. 100 years of cool. Celebrating 100 years on the planet. Celebrating my father's 100th birthday. It would have been 100 this year. Of course, 100 is the number for John Coltrane and Miles Davis as well. They too would have been 100 this year. Around the corner, we have Rick Braun, Gerald Albright, Incognito, and Tommy Davidson as we break out the summer. Memorial Day week here at the Urban Jazz Lounge.
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0: Jazz Lounge. Bob Baldwin hanging out with you as we celebrate the unofficial first week of summer. Enjoy, enjoy. Tommy Davidson, normally known for his punchlines, now massaging us with those dulcet tones with heart, mind, and soul. Something from Tommy Davidson. Thatcher Stewart on the trumpet. Incognito with Zebulon Ellis with Strangers Become Friends. Gerald Albright and Norman Brown with Champagne Life. And Rick Braun got things started celebrating the music of Chuck Mangione. Give It All You Got. One of the great Olympic themes of the 1980s. Around the corner, we got some beautiful Brazilian music with Iliane Elias, Al Jarreau, Jorge Bracillo, and Sergio Mendes teaming up with Q-Tip. A little hip-hop Brazilian bop for you around the corner. 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

0: Moises dos Santos with Bom Viajem, the album Maria, here at the Nova Jazz Lounge as we take you down to Brazil, as well as Sergio Mendes and Q-Tip giving us some smooth Brazilian hip-hop music there with The Frog, the album Timeless, hot record for the 2000s. Jorge Virgilio with Canavial from the Libre album. And Algero taking us back to the 70s with Aqua, Je Beber. Just pulled the stats on that Algero album. It's called Glow, 1976. So officially 50 years old. Still sounds great. Algero with Aqua, Je Beber, the great Joe Beam track. And Ileana Elias with A Volta from the album Time. And again, music from Brazil. Hope you enjoyed that set. If you missed any part of the show, newurbanjazz.com. Click a button. This is on demand. And yes, we have an app for that. You can find us on TuneIn, soon on CarPlay, and the Google Droid app. Very, very soon. If you're going to be in the North Carolina area on June 12th, I will be at Middle C Jazz, June 12th. For more information, BobBaldwin.com, BobBaldwin.com. New music dropping in June. Can't wait to share it with you. Let's get back with some more great music around the corner with Adam Hawley, Pieces of a Dream, Chris Standring, and much, much more. 1 hour down, one to go. This is the New Urban Jazz Lounge. 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
1: 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It's time to kick back and hang out with the New Urban Jazz Lounge and Mr. Bob Baldwin.

Welcome back to hour number two. This is the New Urban Jazz Lounge. Sit back, relax, enjoy yourself as we break out the Memorial Week for you. Let's get summer started with some great music. How about Adam Hawley and Everett Harp with Electric here at the New Urban Jazz Lounge?

0: Chris Dandring on the guitar with Hollywood Hustle from his album Time of Change here at the Nirvana Jazz Lounge, his latest. Heard from Hill Street Soul, something brand new, Vibrate High. And Incognito with This Is Your World, Pieces of a Dream, Heading Out, their latest. And Adam Hawley, Everett Harf with his latest. That's Adam's track called Electric. My name is Bob Wall, and this is the New River Jazz Lounge. We got some more great music around the corner. Gabriel Mark Hasselbeck from Vancouver, as well as Carl Cox and Skinny Hightower, Jeff Lorber, David Benoit doing their thing, and Grover Washington Jr., legendary music
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0: classic music from Grover Washington Jr., written by Ralph McDonald and Bill Withers. A winning combination with In the Name of Love. That song was covered by Roberta Flack, Bill Withers, and even Nancy Wilson and Ramsey Lewis together. Classic music from the 80s, In the Name of Love, the album Wine Light. Also heard from Jeff Lorber and David Benoit, pianists and keyboardists extraordinaire. Boarding pass here at the New Urban Jazz Lounge. Skinny Hightower, another fantastic keyboardist out of Chicago with Red Lights, and Carl Cox from Philadelphia, Keep It in the Pocket. Gabriel Mark Hasselback from Vancouver, Swizzle Stick. Yes, we're all over the map, but the music still sounds good no matter where you bring it from. We got you covered. As we wrap up hour number two, we got music from Pat Metheny, Bobby Hutcherson, and Prem Joshua from India. So come on back one more time and let's have some fun as we break out Memorial Week 2026.
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0: jazz Mandu from Prem Joshua, straight from India, ladies and gentlemen. It's not smooth jazz, it's not jazz, but it's got a nice groove and it fits the show. So there you go, from the album Soma, Prem Joshua. Bobby Hutcherson on the vibes, taking us back to the 70s with a beautiful track called Mantara. Nice laid back, chilled track from Bobby. And Pat Metheny giving us something from his latest release, Side Eye 3 Plus. It's called In On It. Pat Metheny, legendary music. I believe this album is north of 50 CDs. He's doing this thing. As we wrap up hour number two, if you missed any part of the show, newurbanjazz.com. Click a button, this is on demand. We have an app for that. You can catch us also on TuneIn. CarPlay very soon. June 12th, I'll be in Charlotte. Middle C Jazz. Two shows, one night. BobBaldwin.com, BobBaldwin.com for more information. Thank you so much for supporting this show, supporting this station. We'll be back in 6 days and 22 hours. Don't be late. You don't want to miss any part of this groove, so come on out and hang out with us in 6 days and 22 hours from now. Have the very best Memorial Week that you can have. Go check out some live music, some live festivals. Go out there and get your groove on, please. You have my permission. All right, guys, take care. 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
4: 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I'm Christian McBride. On May 21st, The Late Show with Stephen Colbert takes his final bow after 11 seasons. To mark the occasion, Jazz Night in America revisits a very special episode with John Batiste, the kid from New Orleans who served as its music director for seven seasons.

0: And blending all those things into one sound has been a process of going through different sounds and investing in them.
1: Jonathan Batiste, sometimes affectionately called J-Bat within the jazz community. See him live for 5 minutes and you know he was born to perform. But to John, being on stage isn't just a performance. It's communication with the musicians, of course, but also the audience. He likes to break that fourth wall, invite the audience on stage, or take the crowd with him, parading down the street. You might be familiar with John Batiste from television. He was the music director of The Late Show with Stephen Colbert, before stepping away in 2022 to focus on his own music and going on to win 5 Grammys.
0: It was quite a ride when we first started doing the show. In particular, I think it's very special as a musician because these are environments that we're not usually a part of.
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0: There's a great community of talent at the show that's become a real family.
1: Later this hour, we'll dig into John's work on the show and look back on the impact jazz has had on late night. Back in the fall of 2019, Jazz Night held a special taping in New York City. Live at the club car at the McKittrick Hotel, John Batiste and friends. John on piano and vocals, Gifton Jellin on trumpet, John Lampley on trumpet and tuba, Eddie Barbash on alto saxophone, Tavon Pennicott on tenor saxophone, India Owens on bass, Joe Saylor on drums, and Nega Santos on percussion. This is Prince.

0: John Batiste and friends with Prince. John says the main melody has a youthful quality to it.
1: You can hear that. Somebody playing a fiddle or something. The traditions of bluegrass music, all the Anglo-Celtic music and the early gospel music, they were connected spiritually, but weren't connected publicly.
0: John says that it's his responsibility to connect different traditions.
1: Because there's nothing new under the sun. What is new is the idea of repurposing, reinterpreting, finding a deeper understanding of the things that have led to our being. And then that leaves the next generation with the responsibility of going deeper into all of the things that we discovered.
0: And it's in John's blood, this tradition of taking, making, and passing on to the next one. He came up in Kenner, Louisiana, just outside New Orleans. He's a part of the vast Batiste musical family tree. When he was a kid, John could be found on stage hitting a cowbell with the Batiste Brothers Band. John looks back with gratitude on the hours he logged with Crescent City Elders. They were like mythological figures. You heard about them before you met them. Like saxophonist Kid Jordan, the late pianist Ellis Marsalis, composer Harold Batiste, no relation, and clarinetist Alvin Batiste, John's uncle.
1: For me, it was Alvin who I had the deepest connection with. We were born just a few days apart, many years apart, but in the same month, there was a spiritual underpin to our relationship that he believed and I believed.
0: Each elder seemed to hold a different jazz philosophy, their own way to think about the music.
1: So if you're learning how to play, Alvin's philosophy would be to take everything, turn it inside out, then recreate it.
0: Ellis's philosophy? To examine music from different vantage points.
1: If it's musical, you can study it from the perspective of philosophy. You can study it from the perspective of visual arts. You can study it from the perspective of physics. And then you can understand it from a place of integrity, even if no one around you understands it. You'll stand in that. So there's a certain sort of steadfast intellectual rigor there.
0: That intellectual rigor, mixed up with the energy of New Orleans street music, stayed with John when he moved to New York City to study at Juilliard. He was quickly noticed and hired by Cassandra Wilson, Wynton Marsalis, and the late Roy Hargrove. John remembers one gig with Roy when moments before the show, Roy taught him a brand new song called Soulful. They played it that night.
1: What beautiful chords, man. Those chords are something else.
0: A decade later, John was leading his own band. They were making a live record at the Village Vanguard when he received the news. Roy Hargrove had died. John thought back to that song, Soulful.
1: I didn't actually plan on recording it when we had the Vanguard sessions, but speaking to the power of that song and how much of a part of the lineage it's become already, everyone in the band vaguely knew the song enough for me to teach it to them in the way Roy taught it to me in the dressing room before we went out to play it that night after we found out the news that Roy had passed. We lift up the legacy of those who have taught us and lifted us over the years. It's a spiritual passing of the torch.
0: We're glad that John played Soulful for our live concert recording. It features one of Roy Hargrove's mentees, Gibson Jellin, on trumpet. Let's hear it.

0: That was a Roy Hargrove composition called Soulful, played here by John Batiste and friends. It featured John on piano and Gibson Jellin on trumpet. Before he got the gig on TV, John Batiste was known to incite what he called love riots. He'd do them all over New York. Instead of staying on one street corner, he and his band would walk around, take the audience with them, removing that barrier of performer and spectator.
1: We played in the subways every night for free, for fun, and also to congregate with people and create a sense of community, which at a time like now is even more precious because we're social distancing and we're apart. But the idea of actually being able to create community through music was a philosophy. We brought that spirit with us wherever we went. It sort of became a version of jazz, but almost like jazz 2.0.
0: The band grew in size and fan base. John got to tour the world for the first time as a band leader. As he got more popular, J-Bat began to dress more freely, donning canary yellow or fuchsia suits with his Nike Air Jordans. And his musical identity evolved. John was mixing the classical phrasing of Debussy, the boogie-woogie of Fats Domino, and the intensity of McCoy Tyner. Never sacrificing the integrity of the music or the party. So, John had refined his social music in the streets, on stages at festivals and academic conferences, and he was about to have the opportunity to bring it to millions, five nights a week. In 2015, he got what many musicians would call the dream gig, hired to be the musical director for the newly forming Late Show with Stephen Colbert.
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0: Since the beginning of Late Night, the house band and the role that leader plays has impacted the success of the show, from Doc Severinsen and Branford Marsalis on The Tonight Show, to Michael Wolff on The Arsenio Hall Show, even Dr. Billy Taylor, who served as MD on The Jack Frost Show. We'll peel back some of that history when Jazz Night in America returns. I'm Christian McBride.

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6: I don't think that it's a coincidence that jazz has been a central element of late-night bands, stretching all the way back to the earliest days of The Tonight Show, Johnny Carson's band, Jay Leno's band, Arsenio Hall's band, to David Letterman's bands at NBC and CBS, to Stephen Colbert's backing band that John leads on CBS.
4: That's Eric Deggans, NPR's TV critic and longtime journalist who's covered TV and music and pop culture. 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Let's roll back to the 1950s, shall we?
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6: When the Tonight Show started, particularly in the 50s in New York, jazz was the coolest music form that was happening in the city.
4: Steve Allen was a jazz fan. He sat at the piano as he spoke to the camera. He didn't have a house band as the first host of the Tonight Show on NBC, but he loved to feature jazz front and center.
8: Here we come down the steps of the world-famous jazz spot, Birdland.
4: Deggans describes how, in 1962, when Johnny Carson took over the Tonight Show, he had a big band.
6: Johnny was a drummer. He was very interested in jazz. He was a huge fan of Buddy Rich.
9: Mr. Buddy Rich.
6: They would often have these segments where Buddy would come on and play.
4: Johnny's band was first led by pianist Skitch Henderson, then later by trumpeter Doc Severinsen.
6: That whole idea of a band leader who is the charismatic leader of a big band, that's not a new thing, of course. He just brought that concept to late night television. Doc Severinsen's big thing was that he always wore really flashy, crazy suits.
10: How did this whole thing start? You're famous for your outfits.
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4: Doc Severinsen, from a 1992 interview on the Arsenio Hall Show.
10: I'm a bit of a rebel. Thank you for being here. You're a very slippery but classy interview.
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6: Arsenio creates this show that is rooted in black culture and that is rooted in featuring the kinds of performers who were, frankly, too black to get on The Tonight Show.
4: Jazz pianist Michael Wolff was their musical director, and he brought in a strong R&B component. In 1992, when Johnny Carson retired, Jay Leno became the host of The Tonight Show. For the inaugural episode, Jay introduced the world to his musical director, saxophonist Branford Marsalis.
6: There's a clip of the very first Tonight Show with Jay Leno as host and Branford Marsalis as musical director. Branford comes down and he sits beside Jay Leno's desk, and they have a little conversation.
9: Remember, I said, you don't know, you didn't want this gig at first. Remember you said that?
12: Yeah, I said, no. I said, thank you, but no.
6: And then Branford told his bandmates that he'd gotten this call from Jay Leno, and they were like, are you crazy? You know, go call him back.
12: Said, called you back, said, yeah.
9: Yeah, well, this is good. When I told you could do the kind of music you want to do, sounds good to me.
6: So already, you get the sense that he wasn't necessarily all that fired up about doing it.
4: It's reported that Branford would push his band like it was a gig in a concert hall or nightclub, that the Tonight Show was a platform to continue to deal with the music. Eric Deggans says it can be tricky for some artists to navigate the waters of network television expectations. It wasn't long before Branford would step aside and pass the gig to his guitarist, Kevin Eubanks, who would lead the band for the next 15 years.
6: So I think ultimately that was the problem when Branford was serving as musical director on the Tonight Show band. He's an artist, but the musical director for a TV show has to be something else.
4: 1 year after Leno went on the air on NBC, CBS welcomed Late Night with David Letterman in a competing time slot.
6: Each new show is a reflection of where jazz kind of sits in the public sensibility. Letterman is a reflection of the fact that, like, the cool form of jazz is contemporary jazz now.
4: Paul Schaefer, who had already been working with Letterman for years, was the musical director. Schaefer's World's Most Dangerous Band showed us how a late-night band could double as a backing band for the show's musical guests. Schaefer loved backing all kinds of genres, including jazz.
13: We really did get many of the icons of jazz come and play with us, like Miles and Diz.
4: When Letterman retired from The Late Show, comedian Stephen Colbert became the new host, and Paul Schaefer passed the torch to John Batiste. Schaefer says he couldn't be more proud.
13: The thing about John Batiste coming to late night television is that he figured out how to bring his jazz feel onto the show, and it sounds absolutely like it belongs.
4: We put the headphones on Schaefer to play him our recording of John's concert in New York City.
13: When I heard the concert that was recorded at the McKittrick, it really was the best that I could have imagined. It was in that bag, beautiful, like what would Alan Toussaint be doing now sort of thing. All kinds of wonderful influences. It reaffirmed what a big fan I am.
4: Let's get back into that music. This is John's take on If You're Happy and You Know It.

car at the McKittrick Hotel in New York City. That was a John Batiste original called Power. When Jazz Night in America returns, the kid from Kenner comes to TV. Plus more from my concert with John. As they say, don't touch that dial. I'm Christian McBride.

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0: Welcome back to Jazz Night in America. I'm Christian McBride, and that was John Batiste playing Thelonious Monk's Round Midnight at the Club Car at the McKittrick Hotel in New York City. In 2015, when John started his gig in late night, TV critic Eric Deggans wasn't too sure if it was going to work out.
1: Frankly, I'm just glad they found a role for him that works on the show, because when he first debuted, I was deathly afraid that he was going to get fired. I felt like a lot of Colbert's interactions with John early on was Colbert turning to John and saying something to him and then expecting him to be funny. As smart and as cool as he is, he couldn't in that moment just say something funny. Like, that's not him.
2: 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Is everything cool?
3: Oh, yeah, of course I am. I get to meet incredible people, get to play the music I love every night. And they got them free Pop-Tarts in the break room.
4: One of the things when I got to the show is I felt that external forces, for lack of a better term, you know, focus groups and things like that, were trying to pigeonhole John into a traditional role.
0: That was the executive producer and showrunner of The Late Show. He was brought on board in the middle of the first season and helped rework John and Stephen's on-camera relationship.
4: What's been wonderful about their relationship is that it's an organic friendship. You know, my job is to give it that space and say, there's something here. Stephen, you saw something in this. I see it in the interaction between the two of you. So let's let it develop organically and take the pressure off of it. And I'm really pleased with how that has evolved.
5: Stephen is a mentor to me. He's a friend. He's a collaborator.
0: Also at the beginning, John expected to be just the music guy.
5: I've been left to kind of craft my domain, which is not what I'd expected going into this.
0: Like use his new platform to shine a light on jazz legends. Folks like Wayne Shorter and the Heath Brothers.
6: You played with John Coltrane on his first record.
7: Yeah, I did.
0: And John's worked on a number of sketches. He's even interviewed Congressman John Lewis. His segments that reference jazz also poke fun at how serious we in the scene can take ourselves.
3: New Orleans is known for its music, zydeco, bounce, but none more so than jazz, which was invented when a composer's sheet music was eaten by a gator, and so he just made a bunch of stuff up.
0: And remember, when we see the commercial breaks at home, the studio audience is getting a hearty dose of John Batiste. Chris Lick says that one of his greatest joys is watching the audience get down to John's Jazz 2.0 during those breaks.
4: He's really something special. He's a unicorn. I think he is, will end up being one of the most transformative musicians ever. Take it out of the late night space. He's just so visionary and accomplished and collaborative.
0: TV critic Eric Deggans says what John is doing goes beyond entertainment.
1: The best late night bands don't just play music that's popular. They have a sound and an attitude that is unique, that is compelling, that is forward looking, and that is kind of cool. It's important to see that jazz is still a crucial part of the band that backs the most watched late night show on television, Stephen Colbert's show. And John is at the center of that dynamic.
0: John left The Late Show in 2022. Since then, 5 Grammys, an Oscar, and sold out concert halls across the country. But it all comes back to that human spirit, social music, something that can be most felt, most vibrant, live and in person.
5: I think that before music was something that we bought and sold, music was really a part of the fabric of everyday life. It was a part of the way that we would interface with each other. There's so many different forms of communal social music. And New Orleans is just one brand of what has survived into the modern era of music for life. Music when someone dies, music when people are born, music for the real purpose of what I think God had made music to be, for us to connect and to express things and to be a time capsule of our collective wisdom.
0: Let's go out with more music from our concert recorded at the Club Car at the McKittrick Hotel in New York City. John on piano, Gibson Jellin on trumpet, John Lampley on tuba, Eddie Barbash on alto sax, Tavon Pennicott on tenor sax, India Owens on bass, Joe Saylor on drums, and Nega Santos on percussion. This is Order.

0: Jazz Night in America is a production of WBGO Studios and NPR Music. The music was recorded by David Tallison. Our concert fell on John's 33rd birthday, so we surprised him with a custom birthday cake. Check it out in the full concert film of the show on our YouTube channel. This week's episode was written and produced by Alex Aaron. Senior producer, Katie Simon. Additional production for the special rebroadcast by Sarah Gilletti. Our executive producer is Stephen A. Williams. Saraya Muhammad is the executive producer at NPR Music. And Sonali Mehta is the executive director. I'm Christian McBride.
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Composer, arranger, musician, saxophonist Michael O'Neill and his quintet from his recording Conversations with Birds with special guest Joe Locke on Vibes. We just heard Mike's Blues. Other members in the group, Eric Jacobson on trumpet, John Burr on piano, Dan Feisley on bass, and Jason Lewis on drums. Thank you so much for joining me during this hour. You with D. Alexander. More great music coming up just for you. So stay with me. You're with D. Alexander. This is Jazz.

Reed Hoyson and his project with the title track from the recording, beautiful Tad Dameron composition, On a Misty Night. Before that, Russ Spiegel from Caribbean Blue with In Quietude with Ben Beal on vocals. While we're on the subject of Tad Dameron and On a Misty Night, let's take a listen to Vanessa Rubin's version of it from her recording, The Dream Is You. Vanessa Rubin sings Tad Dameron.

Duke Ellington and his orchestra from the Ellington Suites. We heard Lightning Bugs and Frogs. And right before that, Miss Kirsten Etkins from Shapes and Sound with Party Slug. You heard it right here with me, D. Alexander. This is Jazz.

harpist and composer Miss Brandi Younger from her recording and the title track Brand New Life, beautifully sung by Moo Moo Fresh. And before that, we heard from Mr. Brandon Sanders from Compton's Finest with his rendition of Softly as in a Morning Sunrise. Let's continue with James Wyden along with Harvey S. on bass, Alvester Garnett drums from Sonic Realities with Steeplechase.

That's Miss Cecilia Smith from the Mary Lou Williams Resurgence Project, Volume 1, for Miss D.D. Doris Duke. Before that, we heard from Joe Policastro and his trio from the recording Ceremony with his rendition of Thelonious Monk's Brilliant Corners. Thank you for joining me. You're with D. Alexander. This is Jazz.

One of my favorites by the late, great Bobby Hutcherson from the recording Knuckle Bean. George Cable's composition entitled Why Not, and George Cables is on piano, along with Bobby Hutcherson on vibes, Freddie Hubbard trumpet, Manny Boyd flute, James Leary bass, and Eddie Marshall on drums. Thank you so much for joining me. You're with D. Alexander. Great music in store for you. Glad you decided to tune in. So we're going to have a great time. Got some special things in store just for you. So please stay with me during this hour. This is Jazz. Just

That's Sean Mason from the Southern Suite with his composition entitled Final Voyage. And we started things off with Miss Shirley Horn from Light Out of Darkness, a tribute to Ray Charles with her rendition of Just for a Thrill. Let's continue with Paul Combs with his recording Unknown Dameron, Rare and Never Recorded Works of Tad Dameron. Here's Moon from the East.

what a voice, what a lady, Miss Mary Stallings, from her recording Songs Were Made to Sing, with her rendition of Tad Dameron's Lady Bird. And right before that, we heard from Paul Combs from Unknown Dameron, rare and never recorded compositions by that great man, Mr. Tad Dameron, who was born in 1917, died in 1965, and relatively unknown to many today, great arranger and composer. His work was largely in the background, and he was fairly known for some 8 compositions that have become part of the jazz canon. In your search for great music, check out Paul Combs' Unknown Dameron, rare and never recorded works of Tad Dameron, someone you should know about. You heard it right here with me, Dee Alexander, and this is Jazz.

Remind me not to tell you that I love you.

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Please remind me. Because I'm sure

I'm a Jamal. The title track from the recording, The Awakening, recorded in February of 1970 with Jamil Nasser on bass and Frank Gant on drums. Right before that, we heard from Mr. Paul Marinaro from his recording, Not Quite Yet, doing a phenomenal duet with Mr. Mike Alamana on guitar of Jerome Kern's Remind Me. Let's continue with Bill Frisell from his recording, Four, with the composition, Monroe, with Gregory Tardy, Jonathan Blake, and Gerald Clayton.

on tenor, that's Azar Lawrence from his recording Elementals with Karma Sutra. And before that, we heard from the Affinity Trio from their recording Hindsight with the composition Fitzroy. Thank you for joining me. You're with D. Alexander. This is Jazz.

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It's the Black public media station you've been waiting for.

Mr. Kurt Elling from Super Blue with Charlie Hunter, always reinventing himself. Very nice rendition of Ornette Coleman's Only the Lonely Woman. We'll share three different variations of Ornette Coleman's Lonely Woman during this hour, so stay with me. You're with D. Alexander, and this is Jazz.

celebrating some of the music of Ornette Coleman, namely the composition Lonely Woman we just heard by the Modern Jazz Quartet from their recording entitled Lonely Woman. And right before that we heard a phenomenal vocalist, Jay Clayton, with Jerry Grinnelli on drums from their recording Alone Together, her vocal version of Lonely Woman. And started things off with the man himself, Ornette Coleman, from The Shape of Jazz to Come, with his own rendition of Lonely Woman. Let's continue with Horace Silver and his composition entitled Lonely Woman, totally different from the Ornette Coleman version, from Song for My Father.

That was Horace Silver from Song for My Father with Lonely Woman. You've heard it right here with me, D. Alexander, and this is Jazz.

0: phenomenal group of women composers, educators, and musicians, Artemis, with the band leader Renee Rosenes. That was her composition entitled Empress Afternoon, from the recording In Real Time. Among the other players are Ingrid Jensen on trumpet, Narika Ueda bass, Allison Miller drums, Nicole Glover on saxophone, and Alexa Tarantino, also multi-readist. And right before that, we heard from Clark Summers, Lens, from his recording Intertwine, with his composition Nickels on the Quarter, supported by Jeff Bradfield on tenor, Chris Madsen tenor, Matt Gold guitar, Dana Hall drums, and of course Clark Summers, the composer and the bassist. Let's continue with the voice of a lady celebrating her centennial, Dinah Washington, from the swinging Miss D. I'll Close My Eyes.
1: Heaven sends a song through its doors, just as if it seems to know I'm exclusively yours. Knowing this, I feel but one way. You

Joel Ross from his recording New Blues, title track from that recording. He's on Vibes. Thank you so much for joining me during this hour. Until we are together again, please take care of yourself. You're with D. Alexander. This is Jazz.

Dave Stryker from Striking Ahead. That was New You with Dave Stryker on guitar, Steve Nelson vibraphone, Jerry Gold organ, McClinty Hunter on drums. This is D. Alexander, and this is Jazz.

That was Resolution, the latest from trombonist, composer Elliot Mason and his ensemble Creation from his new recording, Before, Now, and After. He is a leading voice in his instrument and a member of the Jazz and Lincoln Center Orchestra with Wynton Marsalis, and also appearing the great Joe Lovano on tenor sax, along with Dan Nimmer on piano, Carlos Enriquez on bass, Ali Jackson on drums, Ciro Batista on percussion, Tim Hagens on trumpet, and Brad Mason on trumpet. Before that, we had the music of beautiful vocalist Grażyna Akuszczyk featuring Jarek Bester from the title track Passed Forward. That is also the title of her album, along with Jarek on accordion, John McLean on guitar, Kelly Seal on bass, Steve Eisen on saxophone and flute, and Tom Hipskin on drums and percussion. Here's more music from Mr. Gregory Porter.

and speak so low. And mommy's voice is shaking.

Alberto Rodriguez from The Little Dream That Was Moonbeam. And before that, the music of Nat King Cole with Gregory Porter from Nat King Cole and Me. I Wonder Who My Daddy Is. This is Dee Alexander, and this is Jazz.

Here's music from Sean Maxwell's New Tomorrow, Work in Progress, with Sean Maxwell on alto and flute, Victor Garcia, Chad McCullough on trumpet, Corey Wilkes also on trumpet, Matt Nelson on piano on Fender Rhodes, Junius Paul on bass, and Phil Bill on drums. This is Work in Progress, and you're hearing it right here with me, Dee Alexander, on jazz. Enjoy.

the unmistakable voice of Miss Betty Carter from her album and the title track, Look What I Got. Accompanied by Benny Green on piano, Michael Bowie on bass, Winard Harper on drums. Whenever Miss Carter was in town, I was there front row and center, taking notes and taking it all in. Her styling, her timing, and the way she worked her audience, the way she worked the music, as well as the musicians. She was tough on them. I saw it firsthand. She didn't play, but I loved her even just that much more for it. Coming up next is the latest from the Kent Miller Quartet with Minor Step. Kent Miller on bass, Benny Russell on tenor, Darius Scott on piano, and Greg Holloway on drums, with the track, which is also the title of this project, Minor Step.

Kent Miller, Minor Step. Thank you so much for joining me, ladies and gentlemen. I've had a wonderful time. I hope that you have enjoyed the music just as much as I have enjoyed presenting it to you. Thank you so much for tuning in with me. Share this music with your children, please. We must pass the baton on to them because they are the future. And whether you know it or not, they are listening and they're watching everything that we do. So let's set a great example for them. Live every minute, put yourself in it, because this is your life. And until we are together again, please take care of yourself. Go for a nice long walk, inhale fresh air, exhale negativity. And make sure you drink plenty of water, and by all means, keep a smile on your face. This is Jazz. Here's Chet Baker with My Funny Valentine.

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That's Brad Turner and his quintet from the recording The Magnificent. We heard the composition You're Okay, and he's supported by Corey Weeds on tenor, Peter Bernstein guitar, Neil Swainson bass, Quincy Davis on drums. Thank you so much for joining me during this hour. You're with D. Alexander. This is Jazz.

0: exactly right.
1: Veteran drummer and composer Mr. Lewis Hayes, the title track, as he's just said, exactly right from his recording, along with Abraham Burton on tenor, Steve Nelson vibes, David Hazeltine piano, Desron Douglas on bass. And before that, we heard from Ben Wolf with the composition, the title track from his recording, Unjust. He's on bass along with Aaron Kimmel drums, Nicholas Payton trumpet, Emmanuel Wilkins alto, Nicole Glover tenor, Joel Ross vibes, Addison Fry piano. And coming up next, a young lady with a powerful voice, a wonderful instrument she has, Miss Veronica Swift. Here's a composition from her self-titled recording, Veronica Swift. I am what I am. Ba-do-ba.

Grant Stewart and his quartet with Bruce Harris from The Lighting of the Lamps. I'm a Fool to Want You. And you've heard it right here with me, Dee Alexander. And this is Jazz.

composer, arranger, and trombonist Miss Audrey Ochoa from her recording The Head of a Mouse. We heard her composition, Have a Cry. And before that, we heard from a group out of Detroit, Musique Noire, from their recording Intergenerational. We heard the composition Limelight, which was composed by Aya Simone on harp. The other members are Michelle May, violin, Leah Celeby, also on violin, Leslie DeShazer, viola, Max Bowen, guitar, Marion Hayden, bass, and Jovia Armstrong on percussion. Coming up is the music from the late, great Oscar Brown Jr. from the recording Live Every Minute with the composition A Column of Birds.

Clark Summers on bass from the recording Feast Ephemera. We heard the composition by Stu Mindeman, who's on piano, Chance Encounter. He has all of his friends with him on this recording: Nick Mazzarella, alto; Jeff Bradfield, bass clarinet; Chris Madsen, tenor; John Wojciechowski on flute; Tito Carrillo, trumpet; Russ Johnson, also on trumpet; Joel Adams and Andy Baker on trombone; Scott Hesse, guitar; Stu Mindeman, as I said earlier, on piano; and Dana Hall on drums; and of course Clark Summer, the composer, arranger, and the bassist. Thank you so much for joining me during this hour of music. I had a great time sharing it with you. If you have any questions or comments, please reach out to us by email at jazznetwork@wfmt.com. Look forward to hearing from you. Until we are together again, live every minute, put yourself in it. This is your life. Take care of yourself. You're with D. Alexander, and this is Jazz.

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That is called Be-Deedle-Dee-Doo, and you can hear why. That melody, Be-Deedle-Dee-Doo. Barney Kessel wrote it, the genius of the guitar, and that's Barney recorded in 1958 with Ray Brown on bass, Shelly Mann on drums from the Pole Winners Ride Again. They kept winning the best of poles for their respective instruments, so they just called themselves that, the Pole Winners. I'm Jana Lee Ross. 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

a brilliant collision of two musical worlds. The cool saxophonist Stan Getz meeting the bossa nova, the cool sounds of Antonio Carlos Jobim, Soldanzo Samba, Jobim singing and playing guitar, and Stan Getz playing sax. Before that, more cool sax from Joshua Redman playing St. Thomas live at the Village Vanguard, and we kicked off the set with Two for the Blues, a Neil Hefti tune played by the All-Star Big Band, led by Ray Brown and Milt Jackson from their album Much in Common. I'm Janelle Ross. Thanks for listening to Jazz with me.

Two fantastic live performances back to back. That was Chet Baker, his final recording, live in Tokyo in 1987, Stella by Starlight, and before that, Keith Jarrett, live in Paris in 1999. The tune Poinciana with Keith Jarrett, his usual sidemen of Gary Peacock on bass and Jack DeJohnette on drums. Thanks for listening to Jazz.

from the soundtrack to the film Bullet. That's A Song for Kathy. And before that, Crisis from Art Blakey's Jazz Messengers in 1961. I'm Jana Lee Ross. Thanks for listening to Jazz.

Music from guitarist Dave Stryker's album called Groove Street with organist Jared Gold and drummer McClinty Hunter. Special guest, saxophonist Bob Mincer. Code Blue, the name of that song, opening this hour of jazz for us. Hi, I'm John Hill. I'll be your host.

The amazing Dexter Gordon with music from an album called Homecoming, returning triumphantly from an extended period in Europe. Thelonious Monk's Round Midnight, which is also the title of the motion picture that he would star in a few years later, and for which he'd be nominated for an Academy Award. One of the interesting things about this performance is that he really doesn't quote other tunes. Something that he is pretty much known for is taking snippets of other standards and inserting them here and there in his solos. Here it was played absolutely straight. Saxophonist Dexter Gordon with trumpeter Woody Shaw doing a remarkable job. The pianist was George Cables, Stafford James on bass, and Eddie Gladden on drums. An outstanding set from Homecoming, December 1976, Dexter Gordon. Preceded by vocalist Rose Millett. Her album is called Dreams Realized, a very nice reading of Sondheim's Send in the Clowns. Matt Politano was the pianist, David Miller on bass, Quentin Denard the drummer, and on violin, Yvette Devereaux. Rose Millett, a native Chicagoan, but she's been living in California most of her life, and currently you can find her performing around Palm Springs, California. We're listening to jazz. I'm John Hill. Pianist Bud Powell from Bud Powell in Paris, Parisian Thoroughfare.

the phenomenal Woody Herman and his Thundering Herd from way back in 1973. That was Eddie Harris's Freedom Jazz Dance with Woody there on soprano saxophone, Andy Laverne on keyboards, Ed Soff, the drummer, Steve Lederer was the tenor saxist. Woody Herman's Herd from the album Giant Steps. That was preceded by Al Jarreau doing the Les McCann tune, Compared to What? Comes from a compilation disc titled The Best of Al Jarreau. George Duke added a little bit to the horn arrangement there for Al. To open the set, another Eddie Harris tune performed by guitarist Dave Stryker, along with Jared Gold on organ.

McClinty Hunter was the drummer, Bob Minzer on saxophone, Eddie Harris's Cold Duck Time from the Dave Stryker album called Groove Street. We're listening to jazz.

bassist Charles Mingus and his classic composition, Fables of Phobos, his musical impression of the infamous segregationist former governor of Arkansas, Orville Phobos, comes from the album Mingus And we open that set with pianist Ilario Duran, his song called I Remember Mingus, Ilario Duran and his Latin jazz big band, the album called Cry Me a River, featuring saxophonist Paquito de Rivera. I'm John Hill. Thanks for joining me for jazz. I'll see you later. The Basie Band here with trumpeter Terrence Blanchard.

0: This is Week in Edition from NPR News. I'm Aisha Roscoe. Enjoy the rest of your Sunday.
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It's Brian Courtney Wilson with Steel.

It's the Cut Radio Show. I'm George Majette. That was Kirk Franklin, Help Me Believe. On the way, I've got music coming up from Corinne Hawthorne, Canton Jones, and also Million, the gospel. Right now, it's Alvin Darling. It's Celebration with Victory inside the Cut.

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Courtney Wilson. Right now is Evie McKinney. She tags a tune, Just Like God. On the way, we've got great music. Music from Molly Music. Music from Dorothy Norwood, John P. Key, and much more.

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Courtney Wilson. Right now is Evie McKinney. She tags a tune, Just Like God. On the way, we've got great music. Music from Molly Music. 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
1: 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Stand up! The dynamic husband and wife duo, Raphael and Whitney, are coming home with that neo-soul, gospel, and R&B style after rocking the Grammy Awards, BET Awards, and the Super Bowl. And with the grace like Alicia Keys, Babyface, and John Legend. Showtime 5:30. Pull up early, because the house will be packed. And yeah, we raising the roof on this one.
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little song that we did on the Still Standing album. Might be a little too old-timey for some of y'all young folks in here. Every now and then I like to go back. They messed around and played a little song on the radio. Williams Brothers went something like this.

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You're hearing the buzz. Illinois Soul and Kreiner Center for the Performing Arts presents the Juneteenth Countrywide Concert featuring superstar husband and wife duo Raphael and Whitney. 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

anybody would argue with me if I said that we are living in tough, trying, turbulent times. There's trouble and problems everywhere we go. It's trouble in the finances. Many of us have more month than we do money. Many of us who made investments in a 401k is now a 201F. 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And sometimes it makes us want to pull out our hair and say, how are we going to make it out of this mess? All of us have asked that proverbial question, how am I going to make it? How am I going to get by? And the answer comes back to every single generation. Six little words. The just shall live by faith.

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Stand up. The dynamic husband and wife duo, Raphael and Whitney, are coming home with that neo soul, gospel, and R&B style after rocking the Grammy Awards, BET Awards, and the Super Bowl. And with the greats like Alicia Keys, Babyface, and John Legend. Showtime 5:30. Pull up early because the house will be packed. And yeah, we raising the roof on this one.

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And with the grace like Alicia Keys, Babyface, and John Legend. 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

0: 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We deliver hit after hit after hit that moves your heart. 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

What up, everybody? 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
1: 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The dynamic husband and wife duo, Raphael and Whitney, are coming home with that neo-soul, gospel, and R&B style after rocking the Grammy Awards, BET Awards, and the Super Bowl. And with the greats like Alicia Keys, Babyface, and John Legend.

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